time flies when you're having fun, eh? I tell you what, we're cruising through this hour. Yes. Getting close to news time. Still got some tracks lined up, so let's get to them next up. Life is a highway, Tom Cochrane, as I said before. If you're out on the highways, the dirt tracks, on the roads, whether you're in your bike, in your car, on the truck, or riding a horse, just be careful, eh? All right, Tom Cochrane, run to you, Brian Adams. We got Bon Jovi, In These Arms, Blondie, a bit of a rocking track, Call Me, and 1927, an Aussie band from Brisbane, I believe. And You'll Never Know.

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0: Good morning, Roxanne Fitzgerald with ABC News. St. John's regional manager says the Northern Territory's annual fireworks night has seen at least six people injured. A four-year-old child in Alice Springs received minor facial injuries from a firecracker and was taken to hospital, while in Darwin, three males also received facial injuries. Separately, another person went to hospital after a firework landed in between his back and his backpack, and a 65-year-old man's eye was injured by a firecracker. Ben Minchin says all injuries were minor.
1: They all come away with relatively little injuries. Yeah, positive. We ramp up for Cracker Night. We put extra crews on nearly every location that we have, but thankfully we didn't need them all.
0: Thousands of Northern Territory residents and visitors took part in celebrations last night as the NT celebrated 48 years of self-government. The celebration saw thousands of dollars worth of fireworks legally detonated for 5 hours across the territory in public and private displays. Charles Ford was visiting from the UK and said it was unlike anything he had ever seen.
2: My previous experience with fireworks is very structured, organised celebration. But this is just people buying fireworks and setting them off at the side of the road, which is actually brilliantly fun.
0: The Home Affairs Minister has defended Australia's border security after the landing of a suspected illegal boat off remote far north Queensland. Kaveh Akbari has more.
3: Witnesses say a dozen or so men came ashore at a remote campsite early on Tuesday morning near the Cape York town of Weipa. Police later arrested a 34-year-old Taiwanese man at a local supermarket. He's been charged with people smuggling and faces a maximum of 20 years in jail. A 30-year-old man has also been detained under the Migration Act pending further inquiries, as authorities are still investigating. Home Affairs Minister Tony Burke has dismissed claims the government has lost control of the nation's northern coastline and has condemned a Senate vote to make public Australia's aerial surveillance contracts, arguing the move threatens national safety.
0: The government's proposed gambling reforms will be sent to an 8-week Senate inquiry as the Greens, Coalition and Crossbench call for greater scrutiny. Labor's legislation to restrict gambling ads on TV, radio and online will be introduced to Parliament today after a 3-year delay. Independent Senator David Pocock says the legislation doesn't go far enough and says Parliament has an opportunity to de-link sport from gambling.
4: This is an opportunity to actually stop the normalisation of gambling amongst Australian kids. We now know that 3/4 of Australian children think that gambling is just a normal part of enjoying sport. We should be enjoying sport for what it is.
0: Heading overseas, two Russian daredevils have been arrested after they climbed New York's Empire State Building to hang a protest flag from the antenna. The stunt turned into a romantic

0: boarding facility for Aboriginal children from remote communities, including children removed from their families under assimilation-era policies. NT Environment Minister Joshua Burgoyne says the move to protect the hostel will protect stories of former residents for future generations.
1: They've spoken about wanting to be able to ensure that they can pass those stories on to their children. And now with the declaration made here today by myself as Heritage Minister, we're ensuring that those stories will be protected now and into the future.
0: And in sport, a 19-year-old woman is among three people who have died from suffocation during World Cup soccer celebrations in Mexico City. Jono Wakely has the story.
2: Mexican health authorities say the three people died after crowds descended on the city following the country's 2-0 victory over Ecuador. More than 1 million people took to the streets to mark the country's first World Cup knockout win since 1986. The mayor of Mexico City, Clara Brugada, has expressed her condolences to the families of the victims and urged revelers to celebrate with responsibility, care and empathy. With more than 20 million residents, Mexico City's metropolitan area is one of the most densely populated areas on the planet.
0: That's the latest.
3: G'day, this is Casey Donovan. 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

0: That was the Finn Brothers. You might recognise them from a band called Split Enz. Yeah, that band finished and then they went on and started Crowded House. So left a lot of great music behind. One of my favourite bands, actually. Anyway, it is about that time of the show that I say happy birthday to all those people having a special day today. Yeah, I'm not jealous, but yeah, I'll have to wait till January to get my prezzies. But yeah, seriously, happy birthday to all those people having a special day today. Wishing you nothing but the best from everyone here at Tiba Radio. Did you know you're sharing your birthday with a couple of interesting world days? All right, so did you know that the 2nd of July features a variety of national and international observances, including World UFO Day, National Disco Day, and check this out, it's also National I Forgot Day. Anyway, so let's start off with World UFO Day. Commemorates the 1947 Roswell incident in New Mexico, where they say that a spacecraft crashed and there were all little aliens around, and it basically was the start of Area 51. But it encourages enthusiasts to watch the skies for unidentified flying objects, and celebrates UFO culture. And that's one of the things I love when you're driving out in the bush in the darkness, is looking towards the skies and seeing if you can see something. I don't know if anyone's seen anything interesting things on their travels through the territory. Give us a call. Anyway, it's also I Forgot Day, National I Forgot Day, which is a whimsical observance reminding people to acknowledge the forgotten obligations or commitments and take action to make amends. So, yeah, maybe an apology, sorry I didn't rock up. Yeah, I'm kind of learning not to promise myself to things and then thinking later, I shouldn't have said nothing. Anyway, yeah, National I Forgot Day. It's also National Freedom from Fear of Speaking Day. Interesting, hey. It promotes confronting glossophobia. A phobia is a fear of something. So glossophobia, it must be a fear of speaking. It's the fear of public speaking, actually. Sorry, yeah, it says it right there. Which affects a large portion of the population. Anyone else get shy when they stand up and talk in front of people? Yeah, it takes a lot of practice. It's not easy. But, sometimes it can be really fun there. Anyway, let's get back to the music, shall we?
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0: Yeah, this is the Black Rock Band. Big shout-out to Richie and the followers. Great song.

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Bye.

0: And your company is truly appreciated as we cruise across the known musical universe. Hopefully you're enjoying the selection of tracks on today's program. Alrighty then, we're going to slow it down a little bit, kick it back a gear, and get into a triple play of country. Alright, so I've got some Garth Brooks, a story about a gambler, and a story about being king of the road. Yeah, sing along if you want to.
1: Blame it on my roots. 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

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The boredom overtook us, and he began to speak. 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
1: Alrighty then, let's switch it up again. Okay, so I'm from country, let's get in a bit of reggae. As I said before, we're going to crisscross the known musical universe, so hopefully you enjoy these tracks. This is from Big Mountain. Got some Jimmy Cliff and Stevie Wonder, not really known for reggae, but check out this track, it's called Jamming.

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2: Yes, we're getting pretty close to the close, well, close to the top of the hour, which means, yeah, show's almost over. But I've still got a couple more tracks lined up for you. So, in honour of International Disco Day, guess what? Let's break it down. Yeah, do some stretches, because I know you're going to want to dance to these next couple of tracks. So, this is The Real McCoy. Come and get your love. We've got Hey Mr. DJ from Zane, and we'll close out the show with A Rhythm of the Night from Corona.

0: Hey, Mr. DJ, that was our name. That is the second last song to bring us to the close of the Hours of Power across the morning drive. I just want to thank you for your company across the morning. Hey, but whatever you're doing for the rest of your day into the afternoon, across the evening, into tomorrow, please do it safely, especially when out in the roads. All right, always stay deadly. Hey, and I will catch you later.
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1: Good morning, Roxanne Fitzgerald with ABC News. Multiple explosions have been heard in the Ukrainian capital of Kiev. The mayor says the city is under attack from Russian ballistic missiles and drones. A 9-story residential building has collapsed and at least 11 people have been injured. Earlier, Ukrainian President Volodymyr Zelensky said he was cutting short a visit to Dublin because he became aware of the imminent assault.
2: Today there is very troubling information about yet another preparation for a mass Russian attack. We have intelligence indicating this. And immediately after our press conference, I will be returning to Ukraine with my team as quickly as possible.
1: A 15-year-old has been arrested after allegedly driving a stolen car and filming himself and other occupants with a stolen firearm. NT police say the vehicle, which contained two firearms and ammunition, was reported stolen from Daly River yesterday morning. Police will allege the stolen vehicle was driven to Darwin, where the occupants filmed themselves inside the car, including handling one of the stolen firearms. Police say they seized a mobile phone containing video evidence allegedly showing the 15-year-old and others travelling in the stolen vehicle and in possession of one of the guns. The owner of the firearms has also been issued with a notice to appear in relation to alleged firearm storage requirements. Firefighters in Darwin's rural area say there were less fireworks detonated in the region last night compared to Territory Day in previous years. Territorians celebrated 48 years of self-government in last night's annual Territory Day celebrations, and it was legal for private fireworks to be used between 6 and 11 p.m. Elizabeth Valley volunteer Fire Brigade Captain Jake Porconpi says he hopes the community's positive behaviour continues.
3: We're hoping that the landowners will be responsible and dispose of their fireworks correctly through NT WorkSafe, but we are aware that we're probably going to be responding to a few fires that will still carry on from these fireworks night tonight for the next couple of days, especially with the school holidays on as well.
1: One of Australia's oldest shoe retailers, Betts, has gone into administration. 20 of its 35 stores will close over the coming weeks. The business is transitioning to online-only operations and is undertaking massive sales to clear stock from tomorrow. Voluntary administrator Lindsay Bainbridge from Pitcher Partners Melbourne says the recent slump in consumer sentiment, along with higher fuel and business costs, are what informed this decision. A federal MP says a group of foreign nationals who allegedly arrived in Far North Queensland on an illegal boat this week has been removed from the country. A man's due to face a Cairns court today, charged over what authorities allege was a people smuggling operation. The 34-year-old Taiwanese national was arrested on Tuesday in a supermarket car park at Weipa. Far North Queensland Labor MP Matt Smith says it shows illegal arrivals will be caught.
4: I can confirm that every single person who tried to enter Australia without a visa is now gone. They are no longer in Australia. They are in detention for processing. And the message that we need to send to people who try to trade in this abhorrent model of business, you are not welcome in Australian sovereign waters.
1: Also making headlines today, Sony has announced it will no longer release PlayStation games on discs from 2028. The Japanese company says consumer preferences have shifted towards digital. New games will still be available to buy in stores, but will only come with a code for

0: Currumbin Wildlife Hospital to gather reproductive samples from koalas that have been fatally injured in an effort to preserve the genetic diversity of the endangered marsupial. Reproductive biologist Dr. Andres Gambini says they'll freeze the samples to use for future artificial insemination or in vitro fertilisation.
1: This is kind of a genetic safety net. If we don't do this, we will lose that genetic forever.
0: Part of the project is to identify and remove cells with chlamydial infections, a disease threatening the viability of future koala populations. New African music. Coco the master.
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1: Hi everyone, it's Julia Sibu from Menangrida, and I hope everyone's doing great today and stay positive. You tune in.

and that was Florence and the Machine. And you're tuning in to the Tunes of Tali here on Tiba Radio. We got some little bit of pop for this hour. Maybe next hour we might do a little country. But this one, we got some Olivia Dean with Baby Steps. We got some Sam Fender. And we got some great, great tracks along the way. So stay tuned here on Tiba Radio. Your voice in the bush.

And that is Sam Fender with People Watching. And it is the 2nd of July. We're in July already. June has just passed. And we're in for a lot of events this July. Still in the dry season. But, I mean, it has been overcast. And it has been raining a little bit in the Darwin region, also rural Darwin. So yeah, it's quite the strange weather, but I mean, as Slim Dusty says, it will, the rain tumbles down in July as well. So but yeah, but the 2nd of July, we also have a few birthdays. I mean, the childhood birthdays, I mean, people who have been in my childhood, which is Margot Robbie and also Lindsay Lohan, who was famous for Freaky Friday, The Parents Trapped, Mean Girls, and all the great, you know, movies back in Disney Channel back in the day. But talking about childhood, The Wiggles, 35th year, the band was formed today in 1991, and you know, you got the five original members: Anthony Field, Def Fat, we got Murray Cook, Greg Page, Philip Witcher, but he left the group after the first album. But I mean, that is quite the original bunch, 55 years of The Wiggles basically. And now we have the great new ones. And talking about the great new ones, they were still in my childhood. I mean, we had Justice Crew always singing their songs. And we have Justice Crew right now. And one of the members are still in the Wiggles bands. And that was quite the shock when I found, yeah, I mean, childhood and childhood Mitch and Max. But this one we got Rise and Fall here on Tiba Radio.

0: Hey, Charlie Smith here from the Nightcliff Cricket Club for RAD. Cricket is a true team sport. When you're a part of a team, you support each other, back each other up, and do whatever it takes to help a teammate who's in trouble. So if you're with someone who's been drinking, don't let them get behind the wheel. Take the keys and call a cab, arrange a rideshare or a sober bob, because mates don't let the mates drink drive.
1: RAD, recording artists, actors and athletes against dumb driving.

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1: Good afternoon, Roxanne Fitzgerald with ABC News. St. John's regional manager says a four-year-old was taken to the Alice Springs Hospital overnight after suffering minor facial injuries from a firecracker, while five people in Darwin were also injured. Four of those people also suffered facial injuries. The Northern Territory's annual firework night has in past years resulted in dozens of serious injuries, with hospitals treating people for burns, ear and eye injuries. St. John's Ben Minchin told Alice Springs Radio that the ambulance service was prepared for the worst, but luckily last night wasn't too bad.
2: Darwin probably fared a little bit worse. There was five patients in all in Darwin. Four of them ended up with minor facial injuries, all accidental from what I can gather. And we had one gentleman had a fireworks fall down between his backpack and his back. It was an accident, but he was in good spirits as well and made his own way to hospital.
1: Ukrainian officials say Russian strikes on the capital Kiev have killed at least one person and injured 11 more. William Howard Evans has the latest.
3: Writing on Telegram, Kyiv's mayor says Moscow has targeted the city with drones and missiles overnight. They have hit residential buildings and a hotel on a central boulevard, triggering a fire. Earlier, intelligence about the imminent attack prompted Ukrainian President Volodymyr Zelensky to cut his trip to Dublin short as he warned his residents to take shelter. Many quickly moved to metro stations as a result. Russia and Ukraine have intensified their attacks on each other in recent weeks, with Ukraine's long-range drone campaign against military sites and energy facilities triggering severe fuel shortages.
1: The United Nations warns tens of thousands of people in Venezuela are urgently in need of food and shelter following last week's deadly twin earthquakes. Cayman Gok has more.
4: 700,000 tons of aid has also been sent to the country, and they'll need that for the weeks and months to come, because while the official homeless figure from this natural disaster is 16,000, the reality is that will be much higher, just like the death toll, because there are still so many buildings that haven't been searched and bodies that need to be recovered. There has been a lot of criticism at the Venezuelan government in recent days, with accusations of limiting not just international press or local press, but also international aid organisations from reaching some of the worst affected areas, and there's been criticism of the government's disorganized reaction.
1: US President Donald Trump's personal wealth while in office has grown at a rate historians say is unprecedented. North America correspondent Lauren Day has more from Washington.
5: These newly released disclosures, about 1,000 pages worth, provide a really extensive look at President Trump's personal finances, although I should say not entirely complete. And they raised fresh questions about just how much Donald Trump's personal wealth has grown since he retook the presidency. The overall headline figure is that he raked in over $2 billion US dollars. That's according to analysis from a number of major newspapers over here. That compares to around $620 million back in 2024, so more than three times that since he retook the White House.
1: There are renewed calls for the governing body of soccer to issue guidelines about the risk of heading the ball amid growing concerns it's linked to developing neurodegenerative brain disease. Antonia O'Flattery has this story.
6: Earlier this week, a Four Corners investigation revealed 33 AFL players have been diagnosed with chronic traumatic encephalopathy, or CTE. While the AFL is addressing it, there are calls for soccer to follow suit. Concussion expert Alan Pearce says in soccer, heading the ball, collisions and concussion can potentially lead to dementia, motor neuron disease and CTE. He says Football Australia needs to act.
7: The concern that we have here in Australia is the fact that if players are heading the ball repetitively, they're at greater risk of CTE.
6: Football Australia says its expert committee is looking at strategies to reduce heading in youth football.

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That was Sam George Strait, here for a good time, and you're tuning in to the Tunes Italia, still bringing you all the way up till 1 p.m. today. And we got some great country tracks for this hour. We got some Eric Church on the way and some good old classic Brooks and Dunn. This one, Give Me Back My Hometown, here by Eric Church, here on TIBA Radio.

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1: Every day we make choices. Some can change our lives forever. Drinking and driving is always a bad choice. You could get busted, pay a huge fine, lose your licence, and have trouble getting to work or uni. So what's the right choice? If you're going to have a few, then plan ahead. Organise a designated driver, like a bus driver, a cabbie, a sober mate, or a family member who can get you home safely. You'll be better off for it.

And that was Sam Brooks and Dawn with a great, great classic track right there. We're going to have a little bit of a new recent country singer. You may have heard of her. She's been around all the on the internet lately and all on the radio. This is Ella Langley, Wish I Didn't Know Now. We got some Thomas Rhett along the way and some Post Malone featured Sierra Ferrell here on T-Above Radio.

My name is Adrian Langen from Wadaya community. My favorite things in Wadaya is family, culture and country. And you're listening to Tiba Radio, your voice in the bush.

And that was Thomas Rhett, and also featured with Niall Horan there. We got some Post Malone, features Sierra Ferrell, and then we got some John Party and some Ashley Dallas going into a little bit of new country. I mean, we just had the classics a little bit up. We got Brooks and Dunn. We had some of George Strait there. But we're going to go into the slightly new generation. This is Post Malone, features Sierra Ferrell here on Tiba Radio.

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Gotta get a little dirt on those hands, boy. Yeah. 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

0: 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And a shout out to everyone tuning in on the TIVA network. Now it's that time where our health is very important to us. And that's why here at TIVA Radio, we have monthly health segments with the Department of Health's Primary Healthcare Outreach Team. Today's segment is about health assessments. And to tell us a little bit more about it, we welcome on the program Shelley Islett in the studio, in the hot seat. Shelley is the preventable chronic conditions educator with the Healthy Families team. So Shelley, welcome to the program and welcome to TIVA.
1: Thank you so much, Lee.
0: Now Shelley, to kickstart the interview, what is a health assessment?
1: Well, a health assessment is used as a screening tool for a person's overall state of well-being. It combines the medical history, lifestyle information and clinical testing. It is for gathering information and working with the client to create a plan through shared decision making. It gives us the opportunity to look at the client's lifestyle and identifying possible improvements. For example, if the client is a smoker and wants to stop smoking, they are guided through avenues to support and help them.
0: Now, why are health assessments important?
1: The idea is to identify risk factors and catch diseases early. We also check and test for any infections like boils, scabies and sexually transmitted diseases. Heart disease, diabetes and some cancers can often be picked up in their early stages when treatment

0: more frequent if there are risk factors or chronic diseases present.
1: Now, why does it matter if we have health checks?
0: Well, health assessments act as a roadmap for long-term health. They provide a vital snapshot of the body's condition, allowing doctors and nurses to measure the progression of chronic diseases, adjust treatments, and intervene early if concerning symptoms arise. They are also to give the client the opportunity to be involved in decisions involving their health and the prevention of chronic diseases.
1: Now, Shelley, for those tuning in, what happens in a health assessment?
0: Well, when we do a health assessment, the client can expect to answer questions about their lifestyle habits, medical history, and any symptoms they may be experiencing. Several physical checks are completed. For example, we do your blood pressure, take your weight, do an eye check, check your skin, just to name a few. Sometimes we do an ECG, and we also collect blood and urine and send it off to pathology for testing. If there's any vaccinations due, we can give those too. We generally allow about half an hour, sometimes a little bit longer.
1: Now, Shelley, if we're feeling down, who can we talk to?
0: If you're feeling down, always come into the clinic and speak to someone. The clinic can then refer you on to specialists like the social workers. They might be able to help you deal with housing problems or family problems, and also maybe a psychologist can help you through.
1: Thank you so much for all that important information, Shelley. Let's go to a song break right now, and we've got a bit of the Bee Gees. This is Stayin' Alive.

0: Another great song on Tiba Radio. That was Staying Alive from the Bee Gees. Coming back into the interview, if you just joined the program, we have been yarning with Shelley here in the studio and talking about the importance on health and assessments and getting yourself checked and even some events that may be coming up soon in the communities. So, Shelley, is there anything coming up with the events for this month?
1: We do have one event coming up. In Wadair, there is a NAIDOC Open Day for the family at the Women's Safe House on Wednesday, the 8th of July, from 11 a.m. to 1 p.m. There'll be lots of fun activities, and also provided is a barbecue. So please bring your family and come on down, and we'll see you at the Safe House.
0: Thank you so much for that, Shelley, and coming on the program to talk about health assessments. If you've just come in on the tail end of the program, we've been talking with Shelley Islett, who is a preventable chronic conditions educator here in Darwin with the Healthy Families team. Stick around, we've got some great sounds coming your way, but right now we've got a bit of Bad Medicine, some Bon Jovi. You've been on Tiba Radio's Health Spot.

0: 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It's easy to stop this sickness by getting a vaccine that is very safe and is free at your Danila Dilba clinic. Check your young ones are up to date with their vaccines. Aboriginal and Torres Strait Islander adults should also get a booster if it's been more than 5 years since your last one. Call us today on 89425400 to book. Diphtheria. Know it, stop it, protect our community.
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1: And me, Natasha Short. 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
0: As well as Kimberley characters, sometimes lighthearted, and other times diving deep into the issues affecting folks across the Kimberley and beyond.
1: So grab a knowledge, pull up your chair, and join us for a yarn. Hi everybody, you're listening to another episode of Knowledge Your Time with me, Natasha Short, and Mitch Torres. And today in the studio, we've got Viv McAvoy. Hi, Viv. How are you?
2: I'm fantastic. How are you?
1: 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Thank you so much for taking time out of your busy schedule to come and talk to us today.
2: Always a pleasure.
1: The solar eclipse, very exciting event happening across the East Kimberley on Saturday, the 22nd of July, 2028.
2: Yeah.
1: Tell us a little bit more, please, Viv.
2: Well, it's huge. It's been on our radar for a little over 10 years now when we got our very first inquiry at the Visitor Centre.
1: That's incredible.
2: I know, from a gentleman that asked what we were going to be doing for the eclipse. And his email came from San Diego.
1: Whoa, so California.
2: All over the world. And so wow. Our visitor servicing started all the way back then. And we've had inquiries build up over the years. You know, first year there was probably one or two. The next year there were three or four. And then as the years have gone by, they've certainly increased. People that know me for two reasons. One of them is to build a brand new visitor centre somewhere in Kununurra, but the other one is around the solar eclipse, and it's something that's not going to go away.
1: Wow. Viv, tell us first, how long have you actually been in the visitor centre for? How did you come to Kununurra? How long have you been there for?
2: Yeah, look, I first arrived in Kununurra. Well, came here on holidays in 1990 and fell in love with the place. My husband worked at Argyle Diamond Mine in the original mine at Smoke Creek. And then we came up on holidays because we had some friends here and fell in love with the place. And I mentioned to Fern just a few minutes ago about, you know, once you're here, it's in you, right, forever.
1: Yes.
2: Completely understand connection to country. So, yeah, we then in middle of 2000s, we decided to sell our home in south of Perth from Bunbury and travel around Australia and stop where we like it and keep going where we don't.
1: Yeah.
2: And we arrived in Newman in the Pilbara, and we stayed there for a couple of years, which I absolutely loved. Pilbara is very different, obviously, to the Kimberley, but it's a beautiful country.
1: Yes.
2: And then we started travelling again and we got as far as Kununurra and drunk that water of the Ord,
1: yeah,
2: submerged ourselves in it.
1: How beautiful.
2: And then we've tried to leave a couple of times, but always, just the land pulls you back. Always feels like you come home, even if you go away for a week or a weekend. Every time you come back, you've come home. So, yeah, I've been at the Visitor Centre. I first went there in 2015 and I was there for 3 years. We spent 3 years on the border of New South Wales and Victoria, and they were the COVID years, and that's when we decided that we needed to be back in WA for family reasons as well as wanting to come back to the Kimberley, and came back to the Visitor Centre in early 2021, and I'm still there again now.
1: Yeah, look, there's something very magical about the East Kimberley, there's no doubt about it, hey?
2: Absolutely.
1: Such a beautiful landscape. So now, ordinarily, July is already a peak tourist season time for us because, of course, the weather is as beautiful as it gets, right? Mm. So now we've got another layer on this, which is the solar eclipse.
2: Mm.
1: Now, it's amazing to me that someone even a whole decade ago could have been talking about this event because I don't know that enough people in our own community are fully aware of it and the opportunity that it'll bring to our tourism operators, our, you know, people who work in businesses across the region. But also, I've heard that the expected number of people to see this event is approximately 20,000. On top of.
2: And I think it's one of those things as well that we, like I said earlier, this isn't going away. This is something that's going to happen. And they're those people that they follow these all around the world every year. It's not, but this one's quite special because of the length of time that it's going to have that complete darkness.
1: Yes.
2: When you compare to Exmouth just in 2023, so not all that long ago, that was a minute. And yes, it was unique to Western Australia and unique to Exmouth. This one isn't unique to the Kimberley, but our conversations with people have been, yes, you can go through Central Australia and you can even see it in Sydney. However, in July, what is your sky going to look like in Sydney or through that outback of New South Wales even?
1: Yeah.
2: And the accessibility in Central Australia isn't as easy as it is to get here in the East Kimberley, coming through Darwin or Broome or Perth.
1: Yes.
2: So it's quite unique for us to have it. Plus, many people that I've spoken to over the years and those the astrologers that are coming, they don't want to see it last. They don't want to see it last in Sydney. They want to see it first, and that's in the Kimberley. Right. So they want to be the first people to
1: these
2: put
1: are the points of difference.
2: Absolutely.
1: That is driving the numbers to come into the East Kimberley. We're the first place that it's coming over as it comes across the whole continent of Australia. But you're looking about how clear the skies are.
2: Yeah.
1: And you're also looking at the accessibility.
2: Yes. Absolutely. So whilst we acknowledge that Kununurra itself, we only got 3 minutes. That's three times still longer than Exmouth had.
1: Yeah.
2: Around us, it's 5 minutes and 9 seconds. And so that's the difference between the clear sky compared to the potential dark sky or cloudy, unclear sky that you're going to have in other regions. And there are other places along the Gibb River Road that are going to get that effect first as well, but the accessibility becomes a problem into that. Thankfully, whilst we say it's July and it's already a busy time for us, thankfully, you're not going to have the traffic on the Gibb River Road. We'll definitely have more traffic than we would normally have.
1: Yes.
2: But it's not a highway. So you know, accessibility out into the Gibb River Road is going to be a bit tough for people that think they can just get in a car and head west.
1: Yeah.
2: Or for those coming through Broome thinking they're going to get in a car and head east. So Kununurra makes it really, really accessible. And then this becomes the hub. This is ground zero. Kununurra is ground zero for the eclipse.
1: Yes. And for those that are listening out there and wondering, what is a solar eclipse? It's when the moon passes in front of the sun and it creates a shadow on the earth. The fact that they can pinpoint this to be 11 a.m. on Saturday, the 22nd of July, 2028, that's mind-blowing to me.
2: Same. It is.
1: How can they do this?
2: I know. They're very clever, aren't they?
1: Very clever.
2: And you know, on top of where we were talking about people coming from all over the world, we know there's a group of 50 coming from NASA coming to the. Now, that's not just any group. That's NASA, and there's a reason they're coming here, like I say, because of our guaranteed clear skies. That's the stuff that they do. This is astrology. Yeah. This is what they do.
1: It's a big thing on their agenda.
2: It's massive to them. Yeah, it's massive. But to be able to pinpoint something so far in advance, and like with us saying 10 years ago we've got our first inquiry, 10 years ago they were telling us exactly when it was going to be. We can look at things, eclipses that are going to happen in another 10 or 15 or 20 years.
1: Yes.
2: And there's these little trackers that tell us exactly how, when and why.
1: Yes.
2: Wouldn't it be good if our Bureau of Meteorology was as accurate as that? Obviously you can't with weather, but it's huge. It's being able to tell us exactly where and exactly when, right down to the GPS location, to the split second, mind-boggling.
3: Back in time, now have you tracked the history of total solar eclipses? What were our ancestors thinking from all different civilizations when the sky went totally black?
2: I know.
3: What were they thinking?
2: When there was no history to look back at to tell us what was going on, or to tell our ancestors what was going on, and also the wildlife, you know, the birds and the animals, you know, they would be wondering what on earth's going on.
1: Yes.
3: So that, I know there's some stories that have been written, you know, and they're in mythology about what may have caused the skies to turn dark. And, you know, there was a written documents, you know, I'm talking about ancient script and text, you know.
2: Yeah.
3: So they obviously didn't know what was going on. Well, perhaps some of them are a bit more brighter than others, of course. It comes down to the fact that we have forgotten to look at the night skies.
2: I agree.
3: And the day skies. You know, there's a lot of stuff going on that we miss.
2: Yes.
3: From a time of when we were much more connected to nature.
2: Yeah.
3: And I think we've lost that. And I wonder if people need to start looking up so they understand, you know, there is an impact on it. What happens in your body that changes when an event like this comes along?
2: I agree. And, you know, it's a little bit off topic here, but we talk to people in the visitor center, obviously, a lot of people every day. And one of those things that I say to people when they're traveling on our roads is don't forget to look in your rear vision mirror. Don't forget to look in your side mirrors to see what's behind you, because often the view behind you is even more spectacular than the view in front of you. And that also equates here when we're talking about the skies, and what you're saying is look up as well. Not just look behind. Look up, look forward, yes, but look everywhere. All really important messages.
1: Absolutely. It's so exciting, Viv. This is like a catalyst. When I look at this opportunity, it's like a catalyst, right? So we already have like such a beautiful place that people come to see. But this could be something if we take learnings from Ningaloo, for example, because they looked like that they were well prepared. So they started preparing 5 years in advance for that gathering. And so they've had legacy pieces come out of that, which is like a festival or a cultural center. So this could potentially be something that we could consider here in the East Kimberley about how do we bring all of our stories together? How do we use this as a platform to basically increase possibly the number of tourists that are coming into the region? Do you see something like that?
2: Absolutely.
1: Being of value?
2: Yeah, absolutely. And to encourage them to come back again, and not just for an event like the solar eclipse, because of how magical our place is that they're about to visit. And the Kimberley is a bucket list item.
1: It is.
2: And people talk about the Kimberley, and I do a lot of different roadshows and expos and things, and there's a lot of talk about the Kimberley and Broome, and not so much the East Kimberley, even though it's our images and our experiences that are shared all over the world. Being in the East Kimberley, it's not the East Kimberley that are on the map. This is putting us on the map. This is going to be on every news station throughout the world. So it's a great opportunity for us.
1: Yeah, that is so, so exciting. So Viv, you talked about Kununurra being a hotspot because, and we're talking about 5 minutes, approximately 5 minutes, 9 seconds, 10 seconds, somewhere in that amount.
2: Mm-hmm.
1: But there's a line of totality where you get the highest saturation point of the eclipse coming through,
2: mm-hmm.
1: which is just south of Kununurra.
2: Mm-hmm.
1: So as you go towards, say, Doondoon, and people who are listening and who are local, they'll know exactly where Doondoon is, which is about an hour's drive south of Kununurra. That's where, for example, you're going to get that full impact of the solar eclipse. So it's going to be a high interest spot.
2: Yeah.
1: And of course it's so accessible because it's the main highway.
2: Yes.
1: But if people can just imagine now for the local Aboriginal community, this solar eclipse is going to be coming over countries including Woonamal Gumbra.
2: That's correct.
1: As an example, it's going to be coming over Ngarrigin country, a lot of Gidja country, which is Yuriyang Dam and others, as well as the Bungles. So there's a lot of different countries that are impacted here, and this is an opportunity for them to get ready to tell some of these ancient stories, because they'll have a story about the sun and the moon.
2: Yeah.
1: You know? And so where can we capitalize on some of these ancient stories and bring them to the forefront during the time of the eclipse?
2: Yeah, and that's conversations that we've certainly been having with through Kimberley Development Commission, had a lot of conversations. Tourism WA, WATOC also being involved as well. So time is not our friend now.
1: It's only just a little
2: over 2 years away. So, I mean, a big shout out to anyone that thinks that we need to know things. People are more than welcome to come and speak to us at the visitor centre. If they want to talk to me, they can. Any of my staff will be able to take some information and share that with those departments that that are very focused on it and funded to do it. But just because we're not funded doesn't mean we don't want to know the information and share the story. So we just welcome anyone and everyone with open arms, and we want to share that culture.
1: Yes.
2: And Aboriginal people want to share that culture. Absolutely.
1: That's right.
2: Exciting.
3: Yeah. May I suggest that making contact with the Kimberley Aboriginal Law and Culture Centre?
2: Yes.
3: Because they're the peak body for cultural, you know, exchange.
2: Yeah, good idea.
3: And knowledge.
1: This is
3: but
1: mainly,
3: get in early.
1: Exactly. Get in early and know about it as well, countrymen. And I forgot to mention Ballingarra there as well. And, of course, Mirrawong Gidjurong people being here in Kununurra. But it'll start, the tip of it, of the eclipse will come over a little bit of the West Kimberley, but it's predominantly the East Kimberley. So you're looking at the Gibb River Road, which you said, of course, is a bit harder to access, and it's you know, off-road and things like that. But there are a lot of hotspots along there, like Elquestro and Home Valley. That'll be really hotspots, but so will places along the main highway, like Wagamun, Crocodile Hole, you know, Bow River and others, where people will now be congregating to basically be have the best seats in the house, so to speak.
2: Yeah, because they want the best seats in the house.
1: They want the best seats
2: in
1: the house. And
2: they'll be chasing that. You know, we talk about the Gibb River Road. I had a conversation with Anne from Drysdale a few years ago, and she was similar to us. She started having inquiries 10 years ago as well, because once again, that's close to the ground zero spot.
1: Yeah, like Mitchell Platter.
2: Yeah, Mitchell Plateau as well. And we've also the cruise ships. The cruise ships that traverse through over across the top of the Kimberley. And we do know that there's a number of cruise ships that are specifically being put on for the eclipse and
1: well,
2: the number of people that'll be on them.
1: I've already heard that a couple of them are fully booked.
2: Yeah, absolutely.
1: They're already fully booked.
2: Yeah.
1: So from a practical perspective now, how can people actually be a part of answering this call, answering this situation of being able to allow people to come in and host them or accommodate them or take them on cultural tours or whatever that may be? Because even your team over there at the visitor centre, Viv, you'll have to put on extra staff in the lead up to this, right? To be able to manage this from a practical perspective.
2: Yeah, and that's a thing that I've been singing about for a number of years now, and the need for staff between now and that date and shortly after that date, it's high. We'll be calling on our community to help for volunteering, because there's going to be a lot of people that want a lot of information. And we know that those people are going to turn up and have no idea about which direction, which country, what country they're on, where they need to have access permits, where they need to pay, where they need to be safe. They can't just pull up on the side of the road and traverse through somebody's country. We can't do that. And we would definitely never encourage that.
1: Yeah.
2: So who are they going to reach out to? It's going to be the Kununurra Visitor Centre, and that's because they don't know all of the mob. They don't know the different country and different regions. So the more we know, the more that we can share and try and keep people safe and get to experience our beautiful people, as well as our landscape and as well as this eclipse, to experience our beautiful people. That's a big thing for us.
1: Oh, definitely. Mm.
3: You bring up something really interesting that it's kind of funny. Not all of us, might I say, in the community may have heard about the solar eclipse, right, or the total solar eclipse.
2: Mm.
3: It's just not in our sphere. So just imagine someone driving down the road, full daytime, and then suddenly it turns dark. Like, you know, get off the road, go and hide under a tree. You know?
2: Look up and hope you don't see a spaceship landing above you. It's frightening, though, isn't it? It's actually frightening.
1: Yeah, they say it's like watching a sunset. The darkness is like watching the sunset.
3: That's a temporal shift, you know, and if you don't, we assume that everyone knows about this, but I will bet you no.
2: No. Yeah. In fact, I bet there's more people that don't know about it than what there is that do.
1: We should also say this, Viv, that whether people are prepared or not, the people are going to come.
2: Mm-hmm.
1: So let's just talk about that for a second, please, because, you know, we should be prepared, of course, and we should be, you know, getting ready now. But if we don't, it doesn't. They're going to come anyway.
2: Yeah, they're coming.
1: That's the reality.
2: Nothing's stopping them from coming, unless there's COVID type of situation, where we all get locked down again in different countries and different regions, that will be the only thing that stops people coming, but nothing's going to stop it happening. So they want to know what events are going to be happening around that time. They want to know where they can book a ticket. They want to know where they can stay. And that's where the Shire will play a part in doing some overflow places and, you know, what that looks like in different places throughout the whole Kimberley, not just in Kununurra.
3: I just wanted to ask two questions. How are you packaging this to the public?
2: Yeah.
3: And the next question is, what is the philosophy behind people who get so excited about a solar eclipse? What is that?
2: Well, I guess it's just like anything, isn't it? I mean, I love football. So I will travel anywhere within reason to go and see my footy team play. If I'm there and there's a game on, then I'm going and I'll make sure it happens. So it's no different to any of our passions that we have as individuals, what it is behind it. So for this one, it's astronomy and it's about the stars and what's beyond, I suppose, and how our solar system works and, you know, the stuff that isn't available to us other than by reading. It's not available to us normal people.
1: Yeah.
2: But it's a passion. It's, you know, whether you like to get your toenails painted every week or whatever that is, that's your thing, then this is their thing.
1: But it's a natural phenomenon.
2: It is, yeah.
1: So something like this, I don't know when the last time was, you know, that occurred like this, but then they're so rare. So their rarity is also their attraction, right?
2: Yeah. It's their passion.
1: Yeah.
2: And I think
1: 50 people from NASA.
2: That's huge.
1: That's huge. 50 people from one company.
2: From NASA.
1: Yeah.
2: Yeah.
3: So how are you packaging it?
2: Yeah, so
3: other part of the question.
2: Yeah, so we have, obviously we've got a lot of operators here in the East Kimberley and we've got some really large organisations as well. So they're doing a lot of packaging already themselves, but they have a lot of, from what we've seen, a lot of them have been contacted directly by big organisations to book things, whether it's accommodation or whether it's some tours. So where we've been able to focus on is the mums and dads that are coming, or the four small families that are coming that don't want to pay the tens of thousands of dollars to be in those types of situations or groups, and they're the ones that we're looking after at the visitor centre. So we're talking, we've got some rooms held at different accommodation places throughout the East Kimberley. We're talking to our tour operators to do things around the day. The day itself is looking pretty full at most of the experiences that are happening. So like I said before, ours is about getting people to come earlier, so go and see the bungles a few days before, or stay later and go and see the bungles a few days after, or up to the Mitchell Plateau, or just Lake Argo, or Miramar, whatever it is. I mean, can you imagine going to be in Miramar?
1: Yeah.
2: I'm really excited about that. Standing in Miramar National Park on the 22nd of July at 11 o'clock and what that's going to feel like there.
1: Yes.
2: It's,
1: you're making me think about what are the stories to be captured after.
2: Yeah.
1: Imagine all those people, because, of course, everyone's now going to be standing in a certain spot and they're going to see it from a different vantage point.
2: Mm. Yep.
1: But that's another thing to collect later on, like people's experiences, right?
2: Yeah. And the images that are going to come out of this that are going to be shared worldwide and continually shared worldwide for a number of years, and every time there's an eclipse come up, they're going to refer back to the one in the East Kimberley. That's exciting. It's exciting for us.
1: Yeah, like you said, so the Kimberley is already like a bucket list item.
2: Mm.
1: And this is going to be even more so, you know, which is really super exciting. I love that because Broome, you know, and I do, you know, West Kimberley mob, we do love you. But, you know, sometimes we feel like the forgotten cousin over here sometimes.
2: Yeah.
1: But we have got just as many beautiful places to visit as the West Kimberley does.
2: Absolutely, we do.
1: You know, so the fact that we get, you know, this opportunity via the eclipse to really promote our region You know, that's a great opportunity for a lot of our people here. And there's many of them, hey. We have a lot of tourist operators here, whether they're Indigenous or whether they're not. There's a lot of great experiences to be had by a lot of our providers here.
2: There is. And they're gold class.
1: Gold class.
2: Yeah, you know.
1: They're award-winning.
2: Award-winning gold class. Yeah. Yeah. Yeah. So exciting times.
1: Exciting times. They're going to have to think about how they accommodate some of those numbers, right? They're going to think about expansion of their own little operations there. Okay, now we can, you know, we usually only take 40. Now we, how do we cater for 100? But keep that experience so it's really still enjoyable. It's still at a certain standard that, you know, they've, you know, become accustomed to putting out there.
2: I agree. Yeah. Because the last thing we want to do is take any of the shine off the what we already have as far as that experience that people, like you say, feel now.
1: Yeah.
2: And we have such awesome operators here that understand it. And I think that's, we are 90% there because of it.
1: Yeah.
3: Viv?
2: Yeah?
3: Another funny question.
2: Mm-hmm.
3: I'm in a very funny mood this morning. Will there be a flurry of awesome T-shirts that said, I survived?
1: You can imagine.
3: Five minutes?
2: Absolutely. And that's something that we at the Visitor Centre will have. And I've already got underway some glasses coming because you need those special glasses to look up.
1: Oh, of course.
2: Yeah. So there'll be definitely some merchandise available that will be the approved merchandise. And that'll be available through the Kununurra Visitor Centre. But I'd also like to see those particular locations, such as Doon Doon up at Candywell, that they have their own merchandise as well. You know, I saw the eclipse at Doon Doon,
1: mm-hmm.
2: Or I saw the eclipse at Mitchell Plateau or Candywell, wherever.
1: Yep.
2: Or I saw the eclipse on Ballingarra Country, you know, all that sort of stuff. I think that would be really, really cool. And we will reach out to people to see where we can help. But I've also mentioned, and I need to speak to KDC and Department of Primary Industries about this anyhow, is that we reach out to our community to get an actual logo. That's a logo that is ours and our community helps design that.
1: Yes.
2: I think that would be really, really good. And we'll do some merchandise along that. So whether it's caps and cooler drink coolers or stickers and magnets and things that people can take away as some sort of memorabilia of their experience here, and T-shirts and, you know, and it'll be July, so we'll probably get some hoodies and things like that too because it's cold for us.
1: For us, for them, they'll be like walking around in singlets and thongs.
2: Yeah, yeah. So that'll be a lot of fun stuff.
1: So a fantastic opportunity for our East Kimberley community. Very exciting event coming up on Saturday, the 22nd of July, 2028, near you, Countryman, near Kimberley Countryman. So watch out for it. And thanks so much, Viv, for coming in today and joining us. And fantastic conversation. Thank you.
2: Thank you. And thank you
3: Thanks,
2: always
3: Viv.
2: For what you do.
1: Thank you. See ya.
3: Thanks.

0: Rosie. I'm from Broome, WA, and you're listening to T-Bay Radio.
1: And here, at this local watering hole, we observe mighty tigers in their natural habitat.
2: Located in the northern suburbs, you won't want to miss steak night and burger nights, $1 games of pool, special events and beverage deals. 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That's 89853121 for more information.
1: Yes, sir. Well, right then. Well, there you have it. Nightcliff Sports Club seems to be more here than expected.
3: So, get the ball rolling. 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
5: Everybody, this is me, Mary D, mind you. What are y'all? You're listening to T-Bay, your voice in the bush, mind you. And when I'm in the bush, I want to hear your voice. What are y'all? T-Bay,

And that was Goodbye Yellow Brick Road by Elton John. Today we're going to be looking at some powerhouses of the 60s and how they have influenced modern music. We're going to be looking at some modern homages back to these songs. We're going to be looking at with this next one. It's Elton John and Dua Lipa with Cold Heart. I hope you like this next track.

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That was Ashes to Ashes by David Bowie on the Tiva Radio. This next song we're going to listen to is by a band which is heavily inspired by Bowie's storytelling and art house rock, even going as far to praise his album Station to Station. This next one we're going to hear is from Arcade Fire with Rococo.

and that was Rococo by Arcade Fire. We're going to be looking at some more powerhouse bands from the 60s, such as Led Zeppelin, Chuck Berry, and Aretha Franklin. This next song, It's Going to California by Led Zeppelin. 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
1: It was a watershed performance.
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8: 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Yeah.

0: And that was Somebody to Love by Queen. This next artist that we're going to look at has been heavily inspired by Queen with their large theatrical stage presence and even larger vocals. This next song, it's Grace Kelly by Mika.
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You've been listening to Indies Mix on the TV Network, so if you've stuck with me for the hour, I thank you. This next song we're going to be looking at some Indigenous artists who are modern and who have been greatly inspired by Frank Yama and his pioneering of Indigenous music into the 21st century. This next song is Stomping Ground by Emily Warramurra.

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3: Hey, Casey Morris here from Pint Football Club for Rad. 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Texting during a game would be extremely dangerous. Yet people text and drive and think they're okay. Think they're in control of a vehicle that can crash in a split second through not paying attention. Think again. Texting while driving is simply not worth it. 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

0: Hey, Aaron Kernoth here from the Darwin Brothers for RAD. How many people do you know who have been killed, seriously injured, or lost their license on our roads? And how many times could you have stopped someone from texting while driving, grabbed someone's keys because they've had too much to drink, or called out a driver because they were going too fast? It's the little things you do that can make a big difference to the road toll. What will you do to reduce the number of people who have lost their lives on our roads to zero?
1: A message from RAD.

Jason Lord here, former Australian boxing champion for RAD. We often hear about people being injured or killed because of drink driving and the effect it can have on our mob. But we rarely talk about drink walking, which can also hurt people. People often think if they've been on the grog and they walk along the road, they'll be fine. Like, no worries, you know. But keep away from the road. It can be really, really dangerous. Get a friend, a family member, a bro, or a sis to help you, because all we want is to get your mob home safe.

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Hey, Jess Harnischwege here from the West Football Club for RAD. 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
0: Yes, sir. Well, right then. Well, there you have it. Nightcliff Sports Club seems to be more here than expected.
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Hey, Megan Crawford here from Southern Districts Football Club for RAD. How far would you go to save a mate from losing their life? You'd do everything possible, wouldn't you? After all, you're their mate. And if that same person was about to get behind the wheel when you knew they were over the limit, weren't wearing a seatbelt, or were distracted in some way, you'd take the keys off them, wouldn't you? Well, wouldn't you? Next time you find yourself in that sort of situation, ask yourself, am I the mate who's going to try and stop them?

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1: 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I'm lead singer, and I'm from Papanya, and we play for Tubi Band.
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0: 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But safety must always come first. Before heading out, always check the weather conditions and marine forecast from the Bureau of Meteorology. 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Be croc-wise. In the top end, saltwater crocodiles inhabit many waterways. Keep your arms and legs inside the boat. Avoid cleaning fish at the boat ramps and stay well back from the water's edge. Never overload your boat and always let someone know where you're going and when you plan to return. Avoid alcohol when operating a vessel. Boating under the influence is dangerous and illegal. Respect the water, respect the conditions, and respect each other. Stay safe on Territory waters.
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0: And welcome back to the Country Show here on Tiba Radio. 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
1: Hey!
0: And we are ready to rock and roll for the Country Show for this Thursday. But we do have a little bit of a theme and stuff to talk about.
1: We sure do, folks. So we've done a little research to prove just how far women have actually come when it comes to the workplace. So ever since we left the kitchens, girls, and hung up our apron, you'll be amazed how far we have travelled. And like the song says, sisters are doing it for themselves. Now, a great example of this, folks, is, of course, veterinarians. For those of you who don't know what that is, it's just a fancy word to say a vet. Plain and simple, a vet. Yep. Just some big fancy word, and I make them sound look important. Anyway, back on subject. Now, being a vet was more commonly arranged back in the day with men. It only sort of came men who actually worked with vets and surgeries and etc. It's only a Johnny come lately, or more recent, for those who don't know what that old expression is, women have actually stepped up and become vets. Another great example with vets, although could you imagine being a vet and you've got to deal with something like a lion or a crocodile or a snake?
0: Yeah.
1: I don't think I could be trusted to be a vet. I see the lion, I'm going to think coffee table. I'm going to see the crocodile, I'm thinking handbag. I see the snake, I'm going to go boots. So I don't think I would be a good vet at all. I really don't.
0: I'd just cry for the animals, I reckon.
1: They'd probably come run to you, Talia, help, she's on the loose.
0: And I'll be crying with them.
1: Yeah, I don't think I would make a good vet. Not in the slightest. Another great example that women have come a long way, of course, is, believe it or not, public relations and marketing. So many back in the day, this was more common with Mary Kay. That's way back. So if you were a Gen X, you know what I'm talking about. If you are not, well, please look it up. you're gonna wanna. Long story short, this was commonly done where women would carry their little makeup bags and travel from house to house and walk to their neighbours and try to sell Mary Kay makeup products. And today, you can just walk into your local Kmart. Another fabulous one, of course, is none other than, what else did we dig up? We also discovered that computers and programming was also dominated back in its day with men, as opposed to, believe it or not, women are starting to dominate this particular area at the moment, other than being the basic receptionist. If there is anything you would like to bring up as a subject for the Country Show, by all means, folks, give us a call during the week or give us a buzz or like and comment on our Facebook page. We'd love to know what you have ideas for and what you'd like to bring to our attention. But if you stop and actually look into this, you'll be amazed how far women have actually come since we've hung up our aprons.

0: Hi, this is Missy Higgins for Rad. I see a lot of things at gigs, mostly people having a good time and a few drinks. But what I'd hate to see is someone getting behind the wheel after they'd been drinking. Being even a little bit over the limit makes it too easy to lose control. So if you plan to drink, plan ahead. Arrange a designated driver who won't drink.
1: Rad. Recording artists, actors and athletes against dumb driving.
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0: Bradley Cup 2026 is back this NAIDOC week, celebrating 50 years of Deadly. 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

we are back for more great, great tracks and talks. And before, me and Polly G were talking about earlier on, we were talking about, you know, roles and male-dominated fields that women weren't allowed to do back in the day. And this one kind of shocked me because I've known so many nurses and people that work in the pharmacies that are women, but actually, it is in the early 20th century, owning and running a pharmacy was mostly a male profession. But now, according to community consensus, as small independent drug stores turn into large retail chains, this field saw a massive shift. So the move allowed for more flexible work hours, making it highly attractive to women working there, as well as being in medicine and doctors. I mean, then, centuries ago, women were often the medical experts, especially in ancient Greece, but they were banned from attending universities in the Middle Ages. This made the doctor profession male-dominated for hundreds of years. Ugh. But medical schools now frequently see equal numbers of male and female graduates. However, men still dominate higher-paying specialties and surgical fields, while women make up larger shares of general practice and pediatrics. So we want to see more change in the future. I mean, we can always make a greater future for us women, AUMOB. But we have many, many more. I'm surprised how big the list are with all the male-dominated roles. I mean, we are always there to make a change still today. But right now, we're going to make a change with a song track here on Tuba Radio.

0: Radio, still to come with our little walk back in history, I guess you want to call it, I suppose, would be the term. But it's more to show and to prove that for all you young women out there to aim for the stars, like full on go for it. Here's a great example. So technology is actually one. So it's been created and was originally dominated by men as well as, sorry, teaching. Not technology. Goodness gracious. Let's try that again. So teaching in many cultures, women were the primary teachers and schoolies. However, in the early 1800s, I believe that's what your generation calls it, 1800s, 1900s, like turning back the century, right?
1: Yeah, back in the day, basically.
0: So anyway, back on track. During the 1800s, schooling became more recognized and familiarized would be the better word, I guess, by male with teachers as well, not only just women. Another fabulous example of this, of course, is fashion. Now, when you think of fashion, you think of a girl, right? First brain comes to you as a woman, right?
1: Yeah.
0: What would you do if I told you that fashion is now dominated and ruled by men? A great example of this was the high heels, which originally was designed for royalty and those of high class, your little fancy posh peoples. So it was actually the men that would go on and wear these high heels because they wanted to look tall and masculine. I know it sounds ridiculous, but that was the custom way back. It was also used with men who used to do butchering, you know, like we'd be a butcher when you cut up your meat, your pork, your chicken and your lamb. They would encourage men to wear high heels while they're cutting up meat so that they don't get blood and mud and pig fat and cow crap, whatever you want to call it, all over their feet. So they believe high
1: that.
0: Heels. Can you imagine that? Men walking around in high
1: men
0: heels.
1: Men wearing Louis Vuitton heels.
0: I know, right.
1: The capes, the so capes.
0: And believe it or not, the brassiere. It is originally a French design, but it was designed by a man, and he came up with the idea because he wanted his wife's, what can we use the word here, his wife's girls to look good, if you can read between the lines there, ladies. So the brassiere, we have a man to thank for that. So the next time it's digging into you, you know exactly who to yell out and who to blame.
1: If the wire's sticking out, mm-mm.
0: Yeah, you know who to blame. And the fashion industry is now dominated and ruled by men. An excellent example of this is Tommy Hilfiger, Calvin Klein, Louis Vuitton.
1: Louis Vuitton and Louis Vuitton as well.
0: Oh, there you go. There you
1: shoes
0: go.
1: And clothes.
0: Yes. Another one is also jewelry making. Now, this is turning the clock right back. Interesting fun fact. Jewelry making was originally done in the early, I think it was 18 or 19, or maybe more like mid-1800s, I guess. And the jewelers would actually make jewelry for kings and queens. So imagine being someone, for example, your Queen Victoria, all right, or Bloody Mary, and a man is it's not a bad word. She got the name Bloody Mary because she had a thing of cutting off people's heads like dandelions. That's how she got the name. But that's a story for another time. So you're a man and you're desiring jewelry from necklaces to earrings, bracelets, you name it, and you're designing it and making it for royalty, and it's being made by men for women. So we do hope, well, I do hope, this was a bit of an eye-opening to show you the balance and just how far things have shifted and changes for both men and women. And hopefully it encourages you to broaden your horizons, I suppose.

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Daddy's in the prison cell, taking from his little girl. Mommy's in the living hell, reckon that they treat us well. Well, that's a lie, they're trying to make us fight. Label us as violent, we're just trying to pay the rent. Take us away, we out on the street. Drop us in jail.

here we are back again with jobs and roles that women weren't allowed to do back in the day, but now we are open to the opportunities that the world throws at us with all the roles and all the jobs. And this one, I thought, you know, since it's such a male-dominated field, women weren't allowed to do it back in the day. But I just learnt right now that in agriculture, women have always been at the heart of agriculture. So in fact, anthropologists believe prehistoric women were likely the original inventors of farming. How great is that? Cultivating crops while men hunted throughout history, women performed vigorous manual labor, planting, harvesting, and processing food, even though their work was often formally uncredited. And even then, despite doing the majority of traditional agricultural work globally, women were historically excluded from the official census data and legal recognition in places like Australia here. For instance, women were only legally allowed and recognised to register officially as farmers in 1994. After the Australian Women in Agriculture movement demanded equal status. So how great is that? I mean, we officially been recognised as farmers and in the agriculture only in 1994. So that wasn't really long ago. But yeah, now we are kicking it in today's farming world. And it is great for more people to be included and be in the role of farming or agriculture or horticulture and all that roles, because we need more mob in it, especially us mob. So yeah, if you want to get into agriculture, farming and horticulture, or even just gardening, definitely do it, you mob, because we need more women in agriculture. There's only, pretty sure, 13% in the whole wide world and 9%. But right now, we're going to go into a great track right now here on Tiba Radio.

0: 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This is Gwyneth speaking for Rad. You think you can drive properly after you've had a few drinks? I don't think so. Give up the keys. 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Music lives, so should you.
1: Girl, get a girl, get a girl. To the front, to the side, to the back, but don't
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1: Hello, my name is Natsuho Kawasaki. I'm from Tokyo. Konnichiwa, 私の名前は川崎夏穂です。東京から来ました。You are listening to Tiba Radio, your voice in the booth.

smoking merch, been on. I be really march. I got hands for, I get bands for a show. He want chance after chance after chance. No, I keep saying free love folk. Do my dance on them folks. If it's up, it's going down soon as I land.

And we are back here on the Kaju Show. And this time we have another male-dominated field. But back in the day, it wasn't actually a male-dominated field. Women actually started this. So during the Middle Ages, going way, way back then, women known as brewsters were the primary brewers of ale for both homes and public sales. As the industry grew highly profitable, guilds formed and smear campaigns pushed out women out, resulting in today's male-dominated beer industry. But we basically started the beer industry, you mob, so yeah, so your Great Northerns, your VBs, they were, you know, probably made by women back in the day. But yeah, so it's definitely a shock. I mean, women started that, but I mean, the world opens opportunities. So women, if you want to start your own brewing company, do it. Go back to your roots, as I just said just a little bit before. But of course, we do have many more to come. So if you just want to be in these roles, go for it, you mob. There's nursing, there's doctors, you know. If you're too scared, what will people think? Or, you know, there's a role that you really, really want to do and you just don't know how to, just go into it, network, you know, research it. And definitely go for applications, go for, you know, job roles, job seeker, and definitely do it. If you want to be astronaut, be an astronaut, you mob. But yeah, we'll get back into another track right here on Tiba Radio.

0: And welcome back to the Kadri Show, folks. Okay, we are certainly trying to shake things up and open your eyes, ladies, and bright new horizons with a great range of from jobs, skills, trades, and just how far, would you say just how far women have travelled since we left the kitchen? Or
1: yeah, definitely. Travelled, went out, gone to college and all that. The opportunities were endless.
0: Yes, they are now. They certainly are, because there's many things that your generation can do that mine could not. And I think that's the only thing I'd turn the clock back. Other than that, I'd rather stay in mine. Stay in my generation.
1: The music was good.
0: Exactly. I don't know what your generation's doing, but I'm hoping it'll get better. but that's a story for another time. Okay, now continuing with our journey, folks, an interesting fun fact. Theatre. When you think of theatre, what do you think? You think of men and women in
1: Hamilton,
0: what?
1: Hamilton, Shrek the Musical, there's so many, Frozen, the Disney.
0: There's Disney theatres, there's horror theatres, music tributes.
1: The Heathers were so popular in my generation.
0: I'm familiar with that one.
1: I think it was actually released in the 70s or the 90s. It was a movie first and they made...
0: What was that one called again?
1: The Heathers.
0: The Heathers.
1: And it was featured, what's her name? She was on Stranger Things.
0: Oh, I don't know that show. Yeah. Sorry, I can't help you, sis.
1: Actually, she was an Edward Scissorhands.
0: Oh, the blonde Sheila.
1: Is she blonde?
0: Well, she is in Edward Scissorhands because he falls in love with her and, you know, he makes that giant crystal with his scissors and...
1: Yeah, her. So, she was in it and, turned into a musical. So the first thing as musicals, I'm thinking, you know, the Heathers, which are a girl, the ladies.
0: Well, here's the thing. What would you do if I told you in the early 1900s, late 1800s, theatre was actually dominated by men? So women could not do theatre. The women's roles, so if there was a role, for example, a brilliant example of this is Romeo and Juliet. Now, whether you have read Shakespeare or not, whether you've seen it or not, I guarantee you there is someone out there who knows the words Romeo and Juliet. But here's the thing. Juliet, in every single play, was originally done by a man. Wow. So all the women that you see in theatres with their wigs and their heels and their pretty dresses. I don't know how to break this to you ladies, but that's a dude. You know, dude looks like a lady. Yeah. Anyway, back on track. So theatre was actually dominated by men. Women were not allowed to play female roles. If you actually got caught for this, you was publicly, publicly put on displayed and actually humiliated in front of your entire town.
2: Wow.
0: And then beaten with a large rod.
2: Oh.
0: So, it's not pretty. It was, like I said, it was male dominance. And that's what we're trying to prove here. That's what we're trying to point. We're trying to point out that it's good that the world is still populated by, dominated by men in many ways. I really do. Because I'm one of those women, I don't want to be treated equally as a man. Girl, I want to be treated better.
1: Yeah, exactly.
0: I don't want to be his equal. I want to be princess.
1: I am better than a man.
0: I want to be treated better. I don't. Yay to all you women out there who want to be treated just like a dude. That's how you like your coffee. Yes, you go, girl. But
1: we deserve way better humor.
0: I don't want to be that. I don't want to be treated equally in a man in that particular way. I want to be treated better.
2: Yeah,
1: exactly.
0: And
1: I think we do stuff better, you know. I mean, with being a mother as well, but also in our roles. I mean, I know so many friends of mine that are girls that do, you know, vets, that are teachers, that are just rocking it out as well as being cowgirls as well. So in the agriculture industry, you know, rocking it out. But I also know some people in theatre, the girls in theatre, and they are rocking it.
0: Yeah, out much later. So women wear flat chat.
1: Shocked by that.
0: Yeah, no, that's an actual thing. So you can actually look this up. I learnt this in school when they used to teach history. Apparently they don't teach history in school anymore, which I think is a pity.
1: Really?
0: Yeah, they teach something that is similar to it, not the actual world history like I grew up with.
1: Yeah.
0: So, yeah, it's a lot different. But that's worth having a radar and checking it out. Now, another interesting fun fact, folks, is everyone knows what a cowboy and a cowgirl is. Yeah?
1: Yep. Can be classified as one. Yeah.
0: So what would you classify or call a cowgirl or a cowboy?
1: Oh, probably as a ringer in that sense or?
0: You're half right.
1: Yeah.
0: So a jillaroo, originally, jackaroo. Yeah, originally that's the Aussie term.
1: Yeah, a rancher.
0: Exactly. But cowboys originated from the USA back in America, right? We're turning the clock way back now. And that was done
1: tumbleweeds roll.
0: The late 1700s. Now, a cowboy back then was actually considered an outlaw.
1: Yeah.
0: What's an outlaw? The bad boy. Yeah. So he was actually one who would actually go around and they would rob and steal valuables and riches on the stagecoaches that used to travel. That was originally a cowboy. So a cowboy was actually the first form of organized gangs.
1: Yeah.
0: American gangs. So that's actually the code for a cowboy. Instead of calling him... I don't know, West Side, East Side. I'm sorry, I don't know what they call it now, but my generation, Crips, it was West Side, East Side, it was Crips,
1: the Crips,
0: and it was
1: the Bloods.
0: Crips and Bloods. Okay?
1: That's why Willie Nelson's, a friend of Snoop Dogg. They're
0: I just finished laughing my head off. I was like, well, did you just know that there is actually a song with Willie Nelson and Snoop Dogg singing a particular song? We'll just call it Smokin'. Anyway, I was watching it and I couldn't stop laughing my head off. It was really funny. So look it up, folks. Just look up Snoop Dogg and Willie Nelson singing. I thought it was hilarious. But that's a story for another time. Let's get back on track. So cowboys were originated from America in the USA and they were actually the first form of organized gang. Another excellent example of this is probably Tombstone would be the best example. If you haven't seen the movie, read the book. It's better. Now, in the movie Tombstone, we all know Doc Holliday. We all know Wyatt Earp, right? But when those individuals who were wearing the red slashes, they were actually originally, check this out, majority of the cowboys back then were an equal combination of men and women.
1: Yeah.
0: Some of the very first female outlaws were actually women. A great example of this is Kissing Kate. Kissing Kate was a cowgirl in America. Now, she started off originally as a school teacher who wanted to teach to any children, regardless their race. If they were willing to learn, she was willing to teach. Long story short, she ends up having her school burnt down by... I can't remember who does it, but someone burns the school down. This actually triggers something in her and she ends up falling in love with a man who they end up killing. Now, as a result, instead of sitting down and crying, she gets up, she walks it off and she becomes one of the most well-known famous cowgirls. And instead of getting mad, Sister Goat chooses to get even and becomes one of the most legendary famous cowgirls in American history.
1: Oh, wow. That's definitely... Ooh, but I got chilled. I mean, it kind of goes into a song of Dolly Parton's J.J. Sneed. Have you heard that?
0: You reckon? No, yeah. I don't think I know that one. Ooh. Well, maybe we should play that. Let's just have a radar, check that out. The next time we do a show together, you'll have to show it and play it out.
1: Yeah, yeah. But it kind of reminds me of Dolly Parton's The Heartstrings on Netflix. Have you watched the episodes?
0: I didn't know there was one.
1: Well,
0: there you go, folks. I just learned something new. Did you know that Dolly Parton was streaming in a TV show? I didn't know that.
1: There's so many series, but the episodes and it actually goes for 1 hour. So it's basically like a movie each episode.
0: Yeah.
1: And it is one episode is entirely different from the rest because it is based of Dolly Parton's songs. So you get Jolene, you get Sugar Hill, you get all the greatest hits of Dolly Parton. So, yeah.
0: I'm going to go home and check this one out. Where did you say you saw this?
1: Netflix.
0: Netflix. All right. I'm going to radar and check that one out, folks. But like I said, and like Sister's head here, we really want to open your eyes out there, ladies, and aim for the stars.
1: Yep, definitely. We're going to go into another track right now, but I hope you have enjoyed this little talk here on The Kudju Show.

0: 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Aboriginal and Torres Strait Islander adults should also get a booster if it's been more than 5 years since your last one. 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

0: And here we are back again here on Tiba Radio, but not for long because sadly me and Polly G do have to go out for studio and also end our show, the Kudri Show. But thank you so much for tuning in across the Tiba network. I hope you mob had a lot of fun and also open to new ideas and new opportunities with the jobs roles that we listed that weren't allowed for women back in the day. But now we can, and we can do it way better with the men.
1: And if there's a topic or a subject you ladies would like to bring to our attention, or something that's been on your mind and you'd like to bring it up, then by all means, put your little 2 cents on our Facebook or give us a call, and we would very much like to hear it. If you're okay, we'll even give a recording and you can have your 2 cents. So inspire other young people on the Kudri Show. We're always looking for new topics and new ideas. So ladies, get creative and give us a buzz.
0: Yep, definitely. So we are going into another track, but you can always find us on our Facebook, even our Instagram, our website, and there's so many platforms now. So just give us a little buzz, give us a text, and yeah, definitely go onto our website and check out all the stuff and inquire as well. But right now, we'll leave you to it here on the Kudri Show.

The hilltop hoods for rad. Now I'm allowed to do this because I drink a lot, but I don't drive when I'm drinking. So check it out. We see a lot of things at gigs, like people, drinks, nudity, drinks, donkeys with nude people, drinks, that sort of thing. We just want to say, you know, go ahead and enjoy yourself. Drinking is your own business, but when you take it on the road, it becomes everybody's business. If you plan a drink, plan ahead, arrange a designated driver who won't drink, or stay the night at a friend's place.

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1: One way. That one is pulling bamboo. That one is pulling bamboo. You follow that one. That one is still not catch up yet. Still what that original that one.
2: It is not double breath, but just the one way. Just breathe slowly. And you follow that rhythm stick. And rhythm stick will follow you, like rhythm stick following me, and I'll follow him. 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
1: This song that you got short leg, Mimi.

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Hey, Tabitha May here from Palmerston Magpies for RAD. In AFL, there's simply no room for excuses. If I mess up during a game, then I have to cop it. But away from the footy field, some people think excuses are okay, especially when they get caught speeding. Excuses like, I'm late for training, or I'm rushing to get home because the ice cream's melting. They're just not on. There's no room for excuses in football, and there's definitely no room for excuses on the road. Speeding. There's no future in it.

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1: 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I'm lead singer, and I'm from Papanya, and we play for Chupi Band.
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0: Yes, sir. Well, right then. Well, there you have it. Nightcliff Sports Club seems to be more here than expected.
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4: 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I'm from a little community called Ski Beach. That's in Nirrumboy in Gulf Peninsula. And you're listening to Tiba Radio. I am Malati Yunipingo. All way and out. Boo-boo.

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In football, you have to be 100% focused whenever you play. Texting during a game would be extremely dangerous, yet people text and drive and think they're okay. 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Think again. 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This one I feel in broken hearts.

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0: Hi, I'm Tommy Gunn from the Northern Sharks for RAD. Playing a sport like rugby league means setting the right example. And it's not just about how players focus and behave during a game, it's also about their actions and behaviour afterwards. That includes things like drink driving, drug driving, and driver distraction. No one can perform properly if they're under the influence or distracted. So make sure you consider the consequences before getting behind the wheel and you reduce the risk of something bad happening.
1: A message from RAD.

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Only dances when it's Kanye. She could take you one-on-one if she feels like you'll be begging her for mercy.

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Never picking up a phone unless it rings twice. 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

கப்பிளறியூ.

Hey, Bianca Scrimgeour here from Darwin Brothers for RAD. More than 500 people are seriously injured on Territory Roads each year. When you think about it, that's 500 people dealing with critical injuries, physical scarring, relationship breakdowns, loss of employment, and not being able to do things they love, like playing sport. You can't control what another driver does on the road, but you can control what you do when you get behind the wheel. So next time you grab the keys, please just think about it.

Remember very clearly the time when you were young, and the tales your people told you of how your land and you are one. And you wonder where your freedom went as the fences split your land. And as the white man's ways destroys your life, you try hard to understand. You watch your children's plane running innocent and free, but the winds of change are blowing strong, and you hate the things you see. Like a timeless misty vision, you see your people's fate unfold. For the more you learn the white man's world, the less your dream time's told.

Yo, my name is Manuel Durke. I'm from the Saltwater Band. I live in Galawinco. My job is working at the recall, maintenance, and look after the building, and plus involved with the youth workers, the Sponrec, Manmak Chama.

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Just when

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1: Regulators. We regulate any stealing of his property. 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

0: The eagle's flying round and round to keep my 2 feet firmly on the ground. Now I can't fly, but I'm telling you, I could run the pants of a kangaroo. 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
1: How are you going, folks? It's John Williamson here. You're listening to my mate T-Bar

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0: Let's go.
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That's when I

Bradley Cup 2026 is back this NAIDOC week, celebrating 50 years of Deadly. 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
1: Good morning, Roxanne Fitzgerald with ABC News. The Northern Territory Chief Health Officer says there are now 254 cases of diphtheria across the territory. Diphtheria is a vaccine-preventable disease, and the strain of respiratory diphtheria can be deadly if left untreated. In March, the NT Health Department declared an outbreak of the disease in the territory for the first time since the 1990s. Paul Burgess says vaccination efforts are taking effect and the number of new infections is decreasing.
2: We're slowing down week by week, which is great. We've still got a long way to go in vaccination, but as of yesterday, we're up to 254 cases territory-wide. 79 of those are respiratory, and the rest have been skin infections or cutaneous.
1: A University of New South Wales researcher is calling on the Northern Territory government to mandate the use of passive cooling technology in new housings via its building code. Matt Santamoris is an architecture researcher who published a study this week arguing for the widespread adoption of technology beyond air conditioning that can cool a house. He says use of open areas that allow airflow and reflective paint on the exterior of homes can help buildings shed heat without consuming electricity.
3: Passive cooling technologies can really minimize the energy consumption for cooling purposes when buildings are well designed, and also it helps to avoid financial problems, you know, for the households, and especially for the low-income and vulnerable population.
1: New research has placed Alice Springs in Australia's top 10 inclusive cities for LGBTQ people, continuing with an historically high rate of lesbian relationships. For decades, the remote town of Alice Springs has been dubbed the unofficial lesbian capital of the country, and the new research shows the designation isn't far off. Charles Darwin University demographer Andrew Taylor says 2% of Alice Springs couples are in same-sex relationships, and 67% of those same-sex relationships are female-female relationships.
4: There's a sense, for me at least, that Alice Springs is a very tolerant town and accepting and celebrates diversity and celebrates difference. We hear a lot of bad stuff, but I think that Alice really is that place that is tolerant. And
1: heading overseas, the UN Security Council has held a meeting to discuss the ongoing war in Iran following attacks on cargo ships crossing the Strait of Hormuz. It's urged Iran not to use merchant shipping as a tool of pressure. Tehran says the strikes were warnings for shipping companies to use approved routes in the strait or were in retaliation for American attacks on its territory. It comes as US President Donald Trump says Iran has agreed to just about everything Washington was asking for. The US ambassador to the United Nations, Mike Waltz, says the world is not with Iran.
5: Last week, Iran fired missiles and drones at civilian infrastructure in Bahrain and Kuwait. Why? Why? They also fired at commercial vessels transiting Omani territories.
1: Back home, Prime Minister Anthony Albanese says it's outrageous that the Greens and opposition have sent the government's proposed changes to its social media ban to an 8-week inquiry. The government is seeking to double the penalty for social media companies which fail to keep under-16s off their platforms. It will also increase the eSafety Commissioner's powers to obtain documents from the companies to aid her legal challenges against them. Mr. Albanese says the legislation was only 4 pages long and shouldn't have been delayed.
6: It is outrageous, the delay, because what the eSafety Commissioner has said very clearly is that will allow the platforms to go and just delete a whole lot of material. Whereas if it was passed yesterday, that would have been the date these demands could be made by the Commissioner, so then fines can be issued.
1: Also making headlines today, rumours are swirling that pop star Taylor Swift and NFL player Travis Kelce have already married at a private ceremony. The New York Post, page 6, says the couple has exchanged vows but did not specify when or where the wedding took place. Preparations are currently underway in New York for what was believed to be the couple's wedding at Madison Square Garden this weekend. Kate Beardsley is a Swiftie from New York and says she wouldn't be surprised if the couple chose a more intimate ceremony.
7: I think that I could see them doing a small wedding, but at the same time, going really big makes sense for both of them. They're both huge names.
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9: A look at the weather for Friday, the 3rd of July. A developing ridge across the NT directs a southeasterly surge northwards. A cloud band will quickly move across the south of the Northern Territory during today and over the weekend. There is a slight to medium chance of showers about the northeast and northwest of the top end. A slight to medium chance of showers south of Daly Waters, increasing to a medium to high chance in the southern Tanami, Lassiter and western Simpson districts. Mostly sunny elsewhere. A chance of morning fog over the Carpentaria and Arnhem districts. Light to moderate southeast to northeasterly winds, fresh and gusty at times in the Lassiter district. The forecast for Darwin today is for a slight chance of a shower early this morning, sunny afternoon, light winds becoming easterly at 15 to 20 kilometres, and we're expecting a top today of 32 degrees.

There you go. A bit of Carter Faith there with a song called Grudge right here on Mornings with AC on the Tuba Network. It is currently 9 minutes past eight on this Friday, the 3rd of July. You are tuned in to, like I said, Mornings with AC, broadcasting to the remote sector, Tuba, the voice in the bush. Okay, just a reminder, if you are out and about on the roads, please drive to the conditions. If you're planning a long trip, stop, rest and survive that drive. If you're heading out from remote communities, make sure you check conditions before you do so. Let people know as you travel and make sure you've got food and water for your journey. And just also a reminder that it is still school holidays for today, and it's important that you stick to the speed limits, if not less. Let's make sure our kids are safe, okay, during the school holiday period. Going to keep that country feel happening very, very shortly with a bit of Melanie Dyer with Golden Girl, and also Lane Pittman with one of my favourites from him, Amen for the Weekend, right here on Mornings with AC on the Tuba Network. Your voice in the bush.

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told you. Yeah, there you go. That was a bit of Zayn there. Oh, what happened there? Janisha trying to get in front of me there with her song called Walk Away. We'll come back to that one shortly. Firstly, though, the mobile specialist healthcare provider Heart of Australia has expanded their operations to the Northern Territory to deliver access to the National Lung Cancer Screening Program. And Heart 8 will support engagement with priority populations in rural and remote communities across the Northern Territory with a barge route to include three Arnhem Land communities as well as Groote Eylandt, Tiwi Islands and Wadeye to provide free lung cancer screening appointments to eligible participants. Heart 8 will be visiting the following communities throughout June to September with bookings for lung cancer screening now open with a valid referral from a healthcare provider. They've already been at Jabiru from the 22nd to the 24th of June. As of Monday, they'll be at Manangreeta. That's right, Manangreeta. The Heart 8 National Lung Cancer Screening Program will be at Manangreeta from the 6th of July to the 17th of July. Then they'll be at Millangimby from the 20th to the 31st of July. If you are 50 to 70 years old and have a history of smoking, please speak to your healthcare provider or GP about the NLCSP screening. And that is, like I said, happening there at Millangimby from the 20th to the 31st of July. But firstly, they'll be at Manangreeta starting on Monday from the 6th to the 17th of July. So there you go. If you want to get your lung screening, it's free. And all you have to do is get a referral from your health practitioner or clinic in your community. And once again, that's at Manangreeta as of from Monday right through till the 17th of July. What a great initiative. Okay, Janisha, here you go.

Yeah, there you go. That was a bit of Janisha there with Talk to Me. Before that, sorry, that was Zane with Talk to Me. That was Walk Away from Janisha right here on Mornings with AC. Currently 24 minutes past 8 o'clock on this Friday, the 3rd of July, and a few notables celebrating their special day, born day today. Johnny Lee, born John Lee Ham in Altahoma, Texas in 1948. He's 80 today, US country singer. He had his biggest hit back in 1980 with Looking for Love from the film Urban Cowboy. Also, Sir Richard Hadlee, born in New Zealand in 1951, is 75 today. New Zealand cricketer, the former New Zealand captain, retired in 1991. He was the first New Zealander to take the double, 100 test wickets and also 1,000 test runs, and that happened back in 1984. Vince Clarke, born Vincent Martin in England in 1960, is 66 today, UK keyboard player. He formed Eurosure with vocalist Andy Bell. He was also one half of the duo Yazoo, which also featured Alison Moyet. Tom Cruise, born Thomas Cruise Mapotha, the fourth, born in Syracuse, New York in 1962, is 64 today. He starred as agent Ethan Hunt in the Mission Impossible 7. Dead Reckoning Part 1, that was released in 2023. The 8 installments was released in 2025. In 2022, he also returned to the role of Pete Maverick Mitchell in Top Gun Maverick. This was the sequel to the 1986 movie Top Gun. Also, Shane Lynch, born in Dublin, Ireland in 1976, is 50 today. Irish singer and vocal with the vocal group, that is, Boyzone. Their biggest hits in Australia are Father and Son in 96 and No Matter What in 1998. And Cavian Temperley, I think that's how you say it. Cavian Temperley was born in Moston Park, WA, in 1978. He's 48, Australian singer. He fronts the band Eskimo Joe. So there you go. Their debut album, Girl Went Gold, in 2001. It was followed by a song, Is Our City, peaked at number two, and two number one albums, Black Fingernails, Red Wine, and Inshallah. Their hit singles include From the Sea, Black Fingernails, Red Wine, Foreign Land, and they all were number ones in 2009. And Rona Glyn McDonald, born in Alice Springs, Northern Territory in 1996, is 30 today. Aboriginal Australian activist, advocate, and musical artist. She is also a producer, a music producer, that is, DJ, who goes under the artist name Ronya. Or Rona, I should say. She released her debut EP, Closure, in 2022, followed by It's All Here in 2025. She is the founder of the non-for-profit Common Ground, and in 2023 she started dating Australian television host Tony Armstrong. So there you go. Rona Glyn McDonald, born on this day back in 1996, and she turns 30. John Logie Baird, age 39, demonstrated a colour television system achieved by scanning red, green and blue filters, and that all happened back in 1928. Come a long way since then. And the Australian edition of the Reader's Digest was first published back in 1946. So there you go. A few events that happened on this day and a few notables celebrating their special day. And if you're celebrating your special day, big congrats from all the team here at TBAR. When I feel like-

0: Yeah, there you go. That was a bit of Matt Corby there with a song called Stain right here on Mornings with AC. It's that time of the day where we have a look at all things weather for the NT. And on the line I have Daniel from the Bureau of Meteorology. Good morning.
1: Good morning, Alan.
0: Hey, can you give us a look at what we can expect for the rest of today, Friday, and also what's coming up over the weekend for us weather-wise?
1: Yeah, look, our ridge of high pressure is still going to dominate our weather, brings us relatively settled conditions. We've got some southeasterlies that will strengthen, particularly in coming days, so the winds will pick up around the coast. Overnight's generally still relatively calm, does mean a fair bit of fog around eastern parts of Arnhem District and down into the Carpentaria areas, Borroloola and further north through there. So that'll continue for the next couple of mornings as well. We don't see much in the way of shower activity around, maybe a little bit up around the Gove area, Millenboy, and up towards the rest of the Arafura coast there, northern Arafura coast, and the around into the Roper sort of area as well. But those showers, if they occur, likely to be quite isolated and fairly light. So should be pretty dry, really, for most of the weekend for everybody.
0: Coastal waters, waterways, for those that may be looking at a spot of fishing or boating?
1: Yeah, so looking at those winds picking up a little bit at times around the Arafura and the Gove Peninsula coasts today, the easterlies will continue around about 15 to 20 knots and shift a bit more southeasterly in coming days. Around western parts of the coast, Beagle Bonaparte and around the Tiwis, it's generally more around about the 10 to 15 knots or less for today, but we see them also picking up to around about 15 to 20 knots through the weekend.
0: No worries. Look, Daniel, thank you for that. You have a great day and weekend, and we'll catch up next Monday.
1: Cheers, Alan. Catch you then.
0: There you go. That was Daniel there from the Bureau of Meteorology. As he said, look, spotted showers here and there, but nothing major. And otherwise, looking like a great weekend coming up for all. So if you're planning a picnic, a holiday, or just a bit of boating or fishing, it's looking pretty good for you this weekend.

Yeah, that was a bit of 9-11 there, more than a woman. You also heard Martha Davies there with Don't Tell Me the Time, right here on Mornings with AC on the TV network. It is 21 minutes away from 9. At 9, we'll have a look at what's happening with the latest news, sport and weather. And then we'll have DJ B taking you through the morning sesh. Okay, quickly looking at library news and... Today you've got Steam Zone on this afternoon, and that is a fun, engaging session that explores different educational themes and activities, and that's happening at the Katharina Library from 3.30 to 4.30 this afternoon. And then tomorrow, 4th of July, you've got Family Story Time on at the Darwin and Katharina Libraries from 10 to 10.30am. Switching our attention to the Palmerston Library, and school holiday activities continue with heaps of activities, entertainment, movies and much more at the library. Every school holiday, it's free fun activities, and once again, it's at the City of Palmerston Library. Sessions start at 10 a.m, aimed for children aged 5 to 12. So there you go, that is all things library for the NT, well, top end, that is, Darwin and Palmerston regions. Okay, quickly looking at NRL for the weekend, and tonight Penrith hosts South Sydney, tomorrow St George up against West Tigers, Brisbane hosts Cronulla Sharks, and then on Sunday you have Parramatta up against Manly Seagulls, and Newcastle up against the Dolphins, shortened round due to State of Origin next Wednesday, the decider. And in the AFL last night, Brisbane travelled down to Geelong, or Melbourne, or Victoria, Melbourne it is, and had a big win, 123 to 101 over Geelong Cats. So there you go. It continues tonight with Sydney hosting Western Bulldogs, West Coast hosting Adelaide Crows, then on Saturday Hawthorn up against Melbourne, GWS against Fremantle, Gold Coast Suns hosting Collingwood, and Richmond hosting the Carlton Football Club, and then on Sunday Essendon up against St Kilda, and Port Power hosting North Melbourne down there in Adelaide.

0: Friday night from 8 to 9pm. Take the journey from bush tracks to city streets, from Tiwi to Out Groot, and all the way down to Alice Springs. 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Bush tracks to city streets, Friday nights from 8 to 9pm, only on Tiba Radio and PBAFM 89.7. 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

Yeah, there you go. Bit of a sick band, Tiwi Warriors. Big shout out to all the communities over there on the Tiwi Islands. Okay, that's it for me for another Friday, another week. Don't forget, coming up at 9, we got the latest news, sport and weather. Then we've got DJ B taking you through the morning sesh. Until next Monday, enjoy your Friday and weekend. Be safe. Be careful on the roads. Until, like I said, next Monday, bye-bye.

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1: Good morning, Roxanne Fitzgerald with ABC News. The death toll from Russia's deadliest attack on Ukraine's capital, Kiev, this year has risen to at least 27. Kiev's military administration says close to 100 others have been injured. The Russian attack destroyed around 130 buildings and forced thousands of residents into bomb shelters. Ukrainian President Volodymyr Zelensky was in Ireland when the attack took place, but rushed home to visit the site of the strikes. The Northern Territory Chief Health Officer says he's expecting it will take a long time to tackle the region's diphtheria outbreak. There are now 254 cases of diphtheria across the territory. In March, the NT Health Department declared an outbreak of the disease in the territory for the first time since the 1990s. The Commonwealth has also declared it a disease of national significance, with it now affecting three states. Paul Burgess says the goal is a 90% vaccination rate.
2: We're expecting a really long tail with this. I think the vaccine's very good about protecting against severe illness from diphtheria, but doesn't necessarily prevent 100% the transmission of the bug. So we are following up. We're treating as many people as we can find as soon as we can find them. But most importantly, we're protecting people through the vaccination program.
1: Aged care advocates say they're yet to see the details of how the federal government will improve its assessment process for in-home care. Labor was pressured to make changes following claims the automated integrated assessment tool has frequently underassessed cases and left some without adequate care. CEO of the Older Persons Advocacy Network, Craig Gear, says it's a welcome development.
3: We're yet to see the detail, and we're looking forward to working with the government to design what that escalation pathway is to make sure that it does work to pick up those nuances in people's cases where the algorithm that might be determining the person's level of support isn't coming out at the level you'd expect when you've got the person in front of you and you can see that obviously they need a higher level of support.
1: Overseas, the UK's next likely Prime Minister says he will take his responsibilities to fund the country's next defence investment plan extremely seriously. Andy Burnham is the only UK Labour Party candidate who has put his hand up to replace outgoing Prime Minister Keir Starmer, who resigned in June. Mr. Burnham could become the UK's leader as early as this month if no other MP can test the leadership. Speaking to the LBC radio network, Andy Burnham says the nature of the threats is changing.
4: We're in a changing world. What I can say to you is I will take my responsibilities fully to fund the defence investment plan. If I'm in the position to do so, I will take those responsibilities extremely seriously. No compromise on the security of the nation.
1: A cast member from Married at First Sight UK has been arrested on suspicion of rape following a BBC Panorama investigation into the hit reality TV show. Europe correspondent Catherine Diss reports from London.
5: In May, BBC's Panorama program revealed allegations of rape from two female cast members on the show, while a third woman alleged a non-consensual sex act. The men involved have denied all wrongdoing. Following the broadcast, Britain's Metropolitan Police encouraged victims to come forward. The accused has not been named and has since been bailed pending further investigation. Channel 4, which broadcast the program, has commissioned a review into contributor welfare on the show. It's one of the broadcaster's biggest programs, with audience figures topping 3 million. Catherine Diss, ABC News, London.
1: Back home, a Darwin resident says she was disappointed with the volume of firework debris left on Darwin's beaches after Wednesday night's Territory Day celebrations. Alongside a public fireworks display, thousands of people let off their own explosives on Mindle Beach as part of the event. Patricia Brooks joined other residents and authorities in yesterday's cleanup efforts and says private fireworks should be limited to designated areas.
6: It's pretty sad because you can't get out there and get the stuff when it's dark. So as soon as it was light enough to see, unfortunately the tide had already got a lot of it. I think it's time that we started looking at ways of how we can have our fun without creating such an impact on everyone else.
1: Also in the headlines today, the World Health Organization has declared the hantavirus outbreak over. The deadly disease, which was linked to a cruise ship in the Atlantic, infected 13 people and killed three. That's the latest from the ABC.
7: Ay.
8: Fancy. Merhabalar, adım Hakan ve ben Türkiye'denim. Şu anda Tiba Radio'yu dinliyorsunuz. 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

Yeah, that was classic Glen Campbell. I'm singing about Galveston. I always thought when I first heard that song that it was about a town or city in the mountains, you know, with snow-covered mountain peaks and all that. But it's actually a beautiful city by the ocean. Yeah. Anyway, it kind of sets the mood for today's program because I thought, what can I play for the playlist today? And I thought, okay, let's take a bit of a tour. Yeah, of the world. So we went to Galveston. Next up, we're going to hit Miami. We head to the land down under with Men at Work. And then I thought I'd switch it up again with a few songs about dollars. Can't we all use a few extra dollars? Hey, so we got a few dollars more from Smokey. Money, money, money from ABBA. I Need a Dollar from Allo Black, one of his one-hit wonders. And then a couple of tracks about dancing. Save the Last Dance for Me. The Drifters, Dancing in the City with Marshall Haim. Dancing in the Moonlight, Top Loader. Yeah, and Dancing in the Dark. You kind of get the point. We're going to crisscross the known musical universe as we always do. And guess what? There's always plenty of time for you to get your favorite song on the playlist too. A happy Friday, everyone. Thanks for your company on the Tiba Radio Network. It's your voice in the bush.

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3: And yeah, hey, if you might know of any deadly bands out there, maybe just starting up, maybe just got some recordings and things like that, maybe just starting off, please send all that to Tiba Radio, because maybe we can get U-Mob on the air. How deadly would that be, hey, hearing your own music played across the airwaves? So if you do have some bands, or you know a band that's kind of got some material ready

0: Northern Territory Police Force, first squad of public safety officers have made an immediate impact supporting frontline policing across Greater Darwin during the first week on duty, including assisting with Territory Day celebrations and Operation Ventura. After graduating last Friday, the inaugural cohort commenced duties this week and have already been deployed across Operation Ventura, High Visibility Patrols, Joint Agency Operations and Major Community Events. Acting Commissioner Assistant Brendan Muldoon said the new PPSOs had quickly become a valuable addition to frontline policing. Our first PPSOs have hit the ground running and have already made a real difference in the community, and I can really notice around my where I live, especially the Palmerston area. So they were out supporting our members, and they still are at Mindle Beach during the Territory Day celebrations, keeping in and helping keep the community safe while engaging positively with thousands of Territorians enjoying the event. So this is exactly what the PPSO model was designed for, providing a visible presence, working alongside partner agencies, and allowing Swarm Police to focus on more complex policing matters. So, six PPSOs are currently attached to Operation Ventura, working day and evening shift alongside police and partner agency. A further seven PPSOs have been deployed across Darwin and the northern suburbs, while the remaining members are conducting social order duties across Greater Darwin. So, since commencing duties, PPSOs have partnered with public housing safety officers, transit safety officers, and the Department of Education, Crown Lands, Palmerston City Council, Family and Youth Services, and Yearly Housing to deliver coordinated community safety patrols. And especially with the buses, a lot of people tend to run amok, and it's kind of sad because the kids just want to get to school and they want to get home from school, and the elderly people, they want to get out, do their shopping, pay their bills too without having to watch antisocial behaviour. Hey, so well done to the PPSOs, doing a great job out there keeping the community safe, especially the elderly and the vulnerable. Anyway, next up we got a triple play about money. Yeah, money. They say that money is the root of all evil. Well, no, the love of money is. Yeah. Anyway, this is a few dollars more from Smokey. Money, money, money. And, well, that's from ABBA, and I Need a Dollar from Aloe Black.
1: Rich girl, she buys her dreams. It's a rich world behind the scenes. Green eyes, they tell it all. The most

0: And if you've got any spare dollars, you can always send it to me. Yeah, nah, only gaming. Hey, did you know that NAIDOC is about to kick off on the 5th of July? Yes, NAIDOC. Isn't this year flying? So this year marks 50 years of Deadly. That's the theme for this year's NAIDOC. But on Sunday, if you're not doing anything, the kids are bored, maybe head down to Richardson Park, the old home of Rugby League, because the Deadly Cup Rugby League Carnival 2026 is set to be a significant event celebrating 50 years. Well done to NAIDOC, hey? And showcasing the talent of the Northern Territory's Deadly Rugby League players. Yeah, the event will take place at Richardson Park. This is in Ludmilla, so it's on Sunday the 5th at 10 a.m. It will feature a variety of activities, including cultural activities, deadly sprints for all those who feel like running, junior rugby league games, and a deadly cook-ups. Now, what they forgot to add in the deadly cook-ups, I'm sure there's got to be big mob deadly feeds there, but they're actually having a blood chung competition. Yeah, a blood chung competition. So if you know any aunties or uncles got that secret recipe for blood chung, yeah, maybe enter it and win a prize for it. Hey, I'm just looking forward to all the information. Stan, just get some vital information for things that are happening out in the community. Plus, they give away a lot of free stuff too, so I'm looking forward to it. But hopefully we'll see you down there because the Tiba crew is getting ready, making preparations. So hopefully we'll see you there. And if we do, come up and say good day.
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0: Yeah, all right. Hopefully you might be ready, in a bit of a dancing mood. Yeah, because guess what? Here's a couple of dancing tracks for you.